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8: We've seen Hoffman with Colorado, Cincinnati, Philadelphia, now Toronto. The pitch. Burleson takes strike one. Burleson was up with runners at first and third, two down in the fifth inning. That's the inning the Cardinals got their run. And Burley struck out swinging, facing Dylan Cease, one of seven strikeouts for the American League starting pitcher in the All-Star game. The pitch. Burleson fouls it off, and it's 0-2.
9: Good pitch by Hoffman.
8: Spencer Miles, one inning, one hit, and two strikeouts for the former Tiger out of Rockbridge High School in Columbia. And Jeff Hoffman, a strikeout of Jordan Walker. Runs have been hard to come by lately for the Cardinals offense. The pitch on the way. Burleson takes outside. They won a 1-0 game to end the road trip in Anaheim. Burleson takes outside.

0: Two ground outs. I think he's happy to be facing someone other than Dylan Cease.
1: I think you're right.
0: Fastball hums in there. A strike called. Four seamer for strike one at 95.2 miles an hour from Jeff Hoffman. Hoffman's next pitch to the Cardinal DH. A foul tip into the catcher's mitt, 0-2. Hoffman at 33 years old, big guy, 6'5", 235 pounds, a 37-40 record and 377 major league games with a 4.71 ERA. And he pitched a lot in the thin air in Colorado. There's a smash on the ground to the second baseman, knocked down by Clement. He picks it up and throws out Herrera. On to the bottom of the eighth of a 1-1 game in Toronto.
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2: Well, the Cardinals find themselves 4-11 since the All-Star break, an all-time 14-18 against the Toronto Blue Jays. And the Redbirds have dropped to two games under 500, 54-56. And this one got away with walks in the eighth inning after great pitching tonight by Kyle Leahy. But the Cardinals just couldn't come up with another key hit after scoring that first run when it crossed the plate in the fifth inning, as the Redbird first baseman, who had a great night with a walk and a double and some good defensive plays, but Burleson struck out, leaving runners at first and third, and failing to add on lately has meant the difference between a W or an L.
3: Yeah, and especially because the bullpen has just been so shaky, you need to score as much as you can, because one run leads with this bullpen right now are not safe, and we saw it again tonight. The walks, the hit batsmen, it just unraveled right there in front of you, and you can't have it every night if you expect to compete at this level. And Toronto is a team, a good team. Hey, this team was in the World Series last year. They're struggling this year, but you can't give them extra outs with the walks.
2: The Blue Jays have won their last two. The Cardinals have dropped their last two. And tomorrow, a Major League debut for Quinn Matthews, as he'll be opposed by Kevin Gausman. Gausman's 4-10. But he just might find himself wearing another uniform next week.
3: Well, he's a guy that's already let it be known that here are the cities he's not going to. And, you know, at some point, John, somebody's going to pull the trigger on one of these pitchers. And he's one of those guys that's been discussed quite a bit. I'm surprised he's even starting tomorrow, considering the fact that he's a guy that teams covet.
2: Our play of the game is presented by Marriott St. Louis Grand. Book your Grand Slam Cardinals ticket package. Do that now. We'll hear the play when we come back.
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2: Up one run. Cease allowed three hits. He walked three and struck out seven. While Leahy allowed six hits, he walked one and struck out three. But then the bullpens took over. The Cardinals were able to get a run against Cease as Nathan Church singled in the fifth inning, stole second, moved up on a ground up by Jose Fermin. A two-out walk to J.J. Weatherholt extended the inning to Jordan Walker, who looped a single into center field to score. Nathan Church won nothing, and then Alec Burleson with runners at first and third struck out swinging. The Blue Jays tied the game in the sixth inning against Kyle Leahy with back-to-back doubles by Vladimir Guerrero Jr. and then Kazuma Okamoto. Okamoto with the RBI is 69th of the year. It was 1-1 going to the bottom of the eighth inning. Peter Strzelecki came on and hit Miles Straw to load the bases in the seventh and got a double play ball from Guerrero Jr. He got a pop-up from Okamoto down the right field line, a great play by Alec Burleson just a couple of steps away from the wall down there in foul territory for the first out. But George Springer walked. So did Dalton Varsho. Exit Strzelecki, enter Gordon Graceffo, and Graceffo walked Ernie Clement to load the bases. That brought in Luis Urias, pinch hitting for Davis Schneider, and the play of the game presented by Marriott St. Louis Grand. The one strike pitch. He lines it through the hole at short into left field, scoring one run. Here's Nupar's throw to the plate. It is too late. Two-run score on the single by Urias, driving in George Springer and Dalton Varsho to give the Blue Jays a two-run lead. And the Blue Jays won the game 3-1, out hitting the Cardinals 9-5 tonight. An errorless game. Eight left on by the Blue Jays, going 2-for-10 with runners in scoring position. The Cardinals went 1-for-10, leaving 7 on, 1-for-10 with runners in scoring position. The win goes to Jeff Hoffman, 6-7. Peter Strzelecki, the loser, 0-1. Louis Varland was the closer, and he picked up the save, his 24th in 24 save opportunities. A two-hour, 36-minute game, 41,506, a sellout at Rogers Center in Toronto, as the Blue Jays scored 2 in the 8th, cashing in on bases on balls, beating the Cardinals 3-1. Now tomorrow in Game 2 of the series, Quinn Matthews will make his Major League debut for the Cardinals. He's been striking out batters like crazy at AAA, and he'll be opposed by veteran right-hander Kevin Gausman, 4-10. We're on the air at 110 Central. We'll have the opening billboard at 155. That's when Mike Claiborne will go over the pitching matchup and the lineups. Now bringing the first pitch around 205 to 207. We hope you'll join us. Thanks to our producer-engineer here in Toronto, Ryan Schulte, to Jonathan Camp in the St. Louis studio. Matt Pauly is straight ahead with our post-game show. Ricky Horton is away for the week. He'll join us when we get back home off the road trip to Toronto and New York. Now for Mike Claiborne, I'm John Rooney, reminding you the final score. The Blue Jays over the Cardinals 3-1, and so long from Toronto. 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
3: Cardinals lose by a 3-1 score, opening up a three-game weekend series in Toronto. Cardinals get just the one run on five hits. Two of those five hits come from Nathan Church, who goes 2-for-4, played a solid defense in center field as well. Kyle Leahy was really good today. Gives up just one run on six hits over six innings, three strikeouts, one walk. He lowers his ERA to 3.44. He has been fantastic for a while, but the Cardinals do lose to Toronto 3-1. Let's listen in as we head to Toronto as the TV voice of the Cardinals, Chip Carey, got the chance to talk with Cardinals manager Oliver Marmol.
4: Well, Skipper, let's start with the good. Kyle Leahy just continues to do great work, a fantastic month of July. What a way to end the month for him individually.
5: Yeah, he's had a really good month. His last several outings have been really good, and this is what part of this season is about, is finding out about guys. We gave this guy an opportunity, and he just continues to take. And every time out, there's just something he's trying to improve on. This is a tough lineup, makes a lot of contact, got the two strikes, and he just continues to take. And every time out, there's just something he's trying to improve.

0: problems for the Cardinals. They haven't been scoring a lot of runs, but Alec Burleson, another double. His bat is maybe the most lively right now in the second half.
1: Yeah, we're just having a ton of trouble putting some runs on board. It hasn't come easy. Guys are battling and trying to figure it out and flip the script to see if we can get this thing going again.
0: So let's turn the page. It's always exciting to see a young man get his major league debut. Quinn Matthews has been talked about a lot. What are you looking forward most to seeing about him start tomorrow's game two?
1: No, these are special moments. One, you take a step back and just enjoy and see how he takes it all in and how he responds to being up here. We've been excited to see him for a little bit of time. He's put a really good season together down below. So it'll be fun tomorrow seeing him out there competing.
0: Well, let's get the series evened up at a game apiece behind rookie Quinn Matthews.
2: There you go. Ollie, Chip, thank you for that. Cardinals lose in Toronto 3-1. 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
10: The good thing about this situation, if you're looking for a silver lining or a glass half full type of guy, he always is better when his back's against the wall, or he feels slighted, or he feels disrespected. 9 times out of 10, Baker Mayfield's going to put together a hell of a campaign if he's in that situation. And, oh, by the way, I think Todd Bowles needs a hell of a campaign from Baker Mayfield and the rest of the Buccaneers because, well, the way the season ended last year wasn't so hot. And he, you know, his name was talked about and rumored about quite a bit as a guy that could possibly lose his job. He didn't. But I'm sure that the runway is not too long if they start out pretty poorly.
11: They need to win the division. And maybe they need to win the division for both these guys. For Todd Bowles to make sure that he keeps his job and for Baker Mayfield to go, see, last year was the aberration. Last year, how we finished, that

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0: constantly going up. To get a really good quality quarterback, you've got to pay the cost to play. That's what it is.
1: And remember when Patrick Mahomes signed that big contract? 10 years, exactly. $500 million. I can't believe $50 million. And now he just reworked his deal this offseason, so he's got a bunch more money coming. But before he signed that extension, he was almost a bargain because so many guys started signing deals that were that much higher than him.
0: Yep.
1: I already ran through the guys at $55 million. Tua was in that $55 million a year club. You're looking at all these other people, and you're going, wait a minute. They're getting Patrick Mahomes for that? Because that's the way it works.
0: Yep.
1: Guys start signing contracts, and that deal just start, and that contract starts to seem like it's more and more of a value and more of a steal.
0: Yeah, I mean, look, Justin Herbert's at 52.5, Lamar 52, Jalen Hurts 51, right? I mean, look, why not? Why not be up there around that range, right? Especially if you believe in him. Now, if you don't believe in him, then okay. Then let them walk. There'll be a team that'll want them, especially a team that can't get a quarterback in the draft, or you know, and that's fine. Let them deal with it. But you know, don't end up feeling like you got egg on your face like the Vikings did after they let Sam Darnold walk.
1: I'm just curious to see what happens to, I want to call him a mid-tier quarterback because that seems not quite accurate with what Baker Mayfield is. Mm-hmm. But he's not a top-tier guy.
0: No.
1: Right?
0: No.
1: And after the Seahawks won with Sam Darnold, not paying him top dollar, but paying him still a respectable contract, I wonder if more teams are like, okay, if we don't have that top difference maker, maybe we can sign our quarterback to a Sam Darnold-esque deal that allows us to spend money elsewhere. And maybe that's what the Buccaneers are trying to go after and just communicated that poorly to Baker throughout the process or to Baker's people throughout the process. I wonder if that's what Tampa Bay is doing. But at the end of the day, you got to pay for your quarterback.
0: They're trying to get a bone-in rib buy at the dollar store. That doesn't happen. Major League Baseball, odd injuries that do happen. That's next on ESPN Radio.
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1: Well, Cher, we've got our eyes on that 6 p.m. Eastern on Monday for the Major League Baseball trade deadline. But the WNBA trade deadline, that's coming up even sooner. Sunday, 3 o'clock. The Connecticut Sun already dealing their highest draft pick in 9 years. Anissa Morrow off to the Toronto Tempo in exchange for rights to Maria Masha. Draft pick in 9 years. Anissa Morrow off to the Toronto.

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0: 700 games.
1: That's right. I knew that. I forgot about that.
0: I am not a 300 bowler. I might have bowled 300 if you add up three games.
1: Me too.
0: But I do enjoy it.
1: It is very fun. Bowling is a good time, especially if it's like rock and glow and the DJ's got his or her act together and they're playing some great tunes. Bowling is a really good time. Bowling was a staple of our birthday parties for our kids for several runs there.
0: Yeah, okay. Nice.
1: And then did you know Fry's Skate Center in Concord is still rocking? Or Kannapolis, one of the two?
0: Do you still go there for your birthday?
1: Dude, we've been there several times. It's amazing.
0: That's always that's like a birthday. And then there's Kate Skates down toward Monroe, North Carolina.
1: Like stepping into 1984.
0: It is, and that's exactly how it should be. If it was any different, then it wouldn't feel right. But, yeah, when they start playing No Parking on the Dance Floor, all of a sudden I get to bouncing, and I do. I feel like it's 1986 again. But
1: can you do the crossover skate, like around the corner?
0: I used to be able to. I don't know if I could do it anymore. Tara was little, when my daughter was little, we used to take her over there, but I haven't been there in a minute.
1: Ben Stiller in whatever that movie where they're skating is, dude. I can rip.
0: Okay.
1: I can't backwards skate, though. I would bust my hump if I tried to go backwards.
0: And I know you well enough to know you got to go faster than everyone else. Taylor Zarzer joining us straight ahead.
1: Tape it off and let it eat.
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7: Joe Pott back in on Ammer and Total Access. The Cardinals have lost their last seven games against the Blue Jays, and that's tied for the longest active losing streak to a single opponent, Seattle. They've also lost seven straight to the Seattle Mariners. So they'll try to snap that streak today. We'll hear how they plan to do it. With the Cardinals manager, Oliver Marmol, here's Mike Claiborne.
8: Well, Oliver Marmol, here we go again, and we have a young man who's going to make his Major League debut. You've been through this before and watching young people. What do you like about Quinn Matthews?
9: Man, he's grown a lot. And just from a maturity standpoint, understanding what this is all about, what he needs to do, and what this process looks like more than anything, right? He's understanding success, but also has had a experience some failure and navigate what that feels like and how to get on the other side of it. So that's always good when you get to do some of that in the minor leagues before experiencing it up here at the big leagues.
8: You know, you talk about seasoning. We saw him last year in spring training. Everybody was, wow, you guys sent him out. He had to learn some things. Sent him out this year, had to learn a few more things. You think he's finally arrived at that point where now he's been able to embrace the seasoning that took place?
9: Yeah, and there's still more there as well, as far as there's a lot of learning that's going to take place. And but this is a good taste for him. He gets to come up here, see what it's all about, and then go from there.
8: What is he good at these days? What pitches does he work at real well these days?
9: It's just a matter of controlling his entire arsenal, being in the zone, knowing when to expand more than anything.
8: I'd be remiss not to talk about what Kyle Leahy did for you last night. Another solid outing from him. There's a guy who I think of all the players on this roster, to watch him grow has just been something that just stands out so much, where I know you've had to feel comfortable with him now in that rotation.
9: Yes, but you go back a month, a lot of people were trying to figure out, let's go ahead and put him back in the pen, and you have to give these guys time to show what they're capable or not capable of doing. And there's times where they'll show that, you know what, this isn't for them, and we need to figure out a different role or strategy with them. But there's certain guys, you give them time, and because of the way they approach it, their determination and overall work ethic, they start to figure it out. And right now, Leahy's starting to figure it out.
8: I'm going to throw Nathan Church in that bucket, too, because last night I thought he had a very solid game.
9: Yeah, he's getting better. He's one of the guys where the numbers are what they are. But when you watch him work, you watch him in the game, you watch the adjustments he's trying to make, you watch each at-bat, and even if the result of the at-bat isn't favorable, you start to pick a couple things within the at-bat that he's done just a tick better, and that next at-bat is a tick better, and you give him more time, and I think we're going to see a very solid player.
8: All right, you have a lineup for this afternoon?
9: Yeah, you got J.J. leading off, playing second, Walker in right, Burleson at first, Herrera DH and Nupar in left, Wynn at short, Church in center, Jordan in playing third base, and Crixie behind the plate with Matthews.
8: All right, let's have some fun, and let's watch a youngster get his first big league win.
9: All right, let's do it.
7: There you go. There's the Cardinals manager, Oliver Marmol. You heard the lineup. Jimmy Crooks, a familiar face behind the plate for Quinn Matthews. They have probably worked together quite a bit, so that is probably a little bit of a help as he makes his Major League debut here tonight. We'll take a break. We'll come back. We'll tell you what's going on around Major League Baseball and the National League Central. That's all coming up on Ameren Total Access here on the Cardinals Radio Network, powered by Graybar.
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7: Pod back in on Ameren Total Access, Cards and Blue Jays. Coming up today, it is a 2:07 Central Time first pitch at the Rogers Center there in Toronto. Other games of note for you here this afternoon. So you look at the National League Central Division. First, the Pirates and the Reds are facing one another in Cincinnati here this afternoon. Boy, that could have been an Ashcraft-Ashcraft matchup. It's not. It's Abbott and Ashcraft instead. Also in the National League Central, the Cubs are at home tonight. They'll play the Fox game as they face the Yankees at Wrigley Field. And then one of the late games tonight is the Brewers playing out in Los Angeles to take on the Angels. So that is the National League Central Division. As far as the Cards minor league system, they are all playing evening games tonight. Memphis will play at Jacksonville. Left-hander Pete Hansen will make the start in that one. He's got a 5.2 ERA. Springfield is at home. They will face Wichita today. And Chen-Wei Lin will make the start there. He's an emerging prospect for the Cards. Peoria is playing on the road. They're in Cedar Rapids. Tanner Franklin is going to make the start in Palm Beach, also on the road. sort of, I guess. They're at Fort Myers. There's not much road there in the Florida State League. And Cade Crosland will make that start for the for Palm Beach here coming up this evening. Again, all evening games for the Cards minor league systems. As mentioned before, the Cards sit in fourth in the National League Central Division. The Brewers absolutely out in front, just a half game back of the Dodgers for the best record in Major League Baseball. They're 6.5 clear of the Cubs in second place. They are 14 clear of the Pirates, and the Cards are half a game back of the Pirates, 14.5 games out of first place. Now, the Cards still within striking distance, if you will, in the National League wild card race. Right now, the wild cards are the Cubs, the Diamondbacks, and the Phillies. With the Padres a game out, the Miami Marlins all of a sudden right back in it at a game and a half out, the Pirates and Washington at 2.5 out, and then the Cards at 3. So despite the fact they're just 3 out of the wild card, they will have a lot. They would have a lot of teams to jump should that really become something that is in their grasp. That's what it looks like around baseball, certainly the National League Central and the Cards minor league system. When we come back here on Ameren Total Access, it is time for us to go inside the park. We'll hear from Mike Claiborne and Rick Horton. They'll have the call of the game for you this afternoon. That is next. 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

0: things like that. 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
7: Toronto, along with the voice of the Cardinals, John Rooney. I'm Mike Claiborne, and our special guest is the voice of the Toronto Blue Jays, Dan Schulman. It's always great to have you in town, sir.
8: It's great to see you guys. I mean, we've been seeing each other in this ballpark or that ballpark or some ballpark for years and years, and they're still letting us do it. That's pretty good.
7: It is a good thing.
8: Yeah.
9: Some of the most fun I've had over the years doing national games happened to be with ESPN and working the All-Star game with Dan and the crew and with Chief, with John Martin.
8: Yeah.
9: And
8: great days.
9: Buck Martinez.
8: Yeah.
9: Well, we had a lot of fun, and you've worked with Buck so many years. How's he doing?
8: He's doing great. So Buck Martinez, who worked for TBS, worked for ESPN, played for the Blue Jays, managed, and was a broadcaster here forever, retired at the end of the season. But I think he's one of those guys, even though he was mostly, quote, a local guy, everybody kind of knows who he is. A wonderful guy and phenomenal to me in my career. So Buck is living down in Florida, and he's doing great. He went through some health issues. He's a multiple-time cancer survivor, but he's got a clean bill of health now. 77 years young, he and his wife Arlene went on a European vacation earlier in the summer. They've got grandkids in Vermont, and he's coming up here. As you may or may not know, he is going to be inducted into what they are going to call the Hall of Excellence here. It's the level of excellence now, and as we look out, you can see the names. There's the names of 11 players and other people affiliated with the franchise. They're going to rename it the Hall of Excellence and do more of an exhibit on the concourse rather than what you're seeing on the facing of the upper deck there. And Buck will be the 12th person inducted into the newly named Hall of Excellence.
9: And so
8: and richly
9: well
8: deserved.
7: Definitely deserved. You've had a great career. I mean, we know you from basketball and baseball, and you have a chance to work in your own backyard again. What's the most fun you've had in your career?
8: Honestly, it's the World Series last year. And before last year, it would have been a hard answer for me. I would have talked about the 12 World Series I was lucky enough to call on ESPN Radio, the first of which was St. Louis, Texas in 2011. And still, the David Freese game, Game 6, you know, you guys know it inside out, obviously. But, you know, that was an incredible highlight. I've done a ton of college basketball. I've been so lucky to go to so many great places. But as you guys may know, so last year, we kept calling Blue Jays games right through the end of the playoffs. The Fox contract applies to the 29 teams based in the United States. Buck and I called every game of the playoff run, just like it was the World Series. So we were in New York, in Seattle, in Los Angeles, in the booth right above us where we are for Game 7 of the World Series. And being Toronto-born and raised, you know, we're lucky to have these jobs, right? These jobs are precious.
9: You're
8: we all
9: right.
8: know that. To be able to do it in your hometown, for me, is a little bit extra special. My family is here. Most of my friends are here. They're all Blue Jays fanatics. So honestly, Mike, it was the World Series last year. And you know, they got so close, so there's a bittersweet.

0: aspect to it. But they had a magical season, and I don't know if you want to say they overachieved, whatever, but every game and every round just was so compelling and so memorable, and I'll never forget having a chance to call last year. I just hope they can get back there again.
1: Your son got to call a World Series.
0: Yes, Ben is a very lucky young man, just in his third year here, and he got a World Series, and I try not to be dad very much when we're at the ballpark. Like, who wants that? But I said to him, after they clinched the division here, I said, humor the old man. Come down to the field with me after the game. It said American League East Division champs up on the scoreboard. I said, just let me take a picture with you. I said, trust me, in 30 years, you'll say, I'm glad we have these pictures. So I did it after they beat the Yankees in New York. I did it here when they beat Seattle. And then we took a picture at Dodger Stadium before, I think, Game 3 of the World Series. But a great experience for him. I'm very proud of him. He's a very mature, composed young man. He's a good kid. Most of all, he's a good kid.
2: And takes after his mother.
0: Yes, exactly. Yeah, and I think he's got a bright future. He works hard. And, you know, it's fun. Like, I'm preparing for a game. He's preparing for a game. And he'll text me and he'll say, hey, did you see the thing on Weatherholt? Or did you see the thing on Newt Bar? And we'll go back and forth. And so we're talking to each other all the time because we're living the same life.
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3: Thank you, Mike Claiborne, and I misspoke. 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
2: Here in Toronto for game two of this series between the Cardinals and the Blue Jays, we have a chance to visit with the Canadian Baseball Hall of Famer, Stubby Clapp, who's back in his old stomping grounds. What's it like for you to come back now as a Hall of Famer?
11: I guess it's pretty much the same. You know, I'm just me. I'm just Stubby. But it's enjoyable. I love coming back, getting to see my old friends and family that come up and see me and everything like that. So, get to reminisce a little bit.
2: And you were around this ballpark in this area when nobody thought baseball was going to make it in Toronto.
11: Yeah, I mean, it's been a long time. You know, I remember growing up watching the Joe Carter swing and the big home run and stuff like that. And I can go down the list of names for the roster. But growing up watching them and coming to some of the games and actually playing in tournaments here, they used to hold some tournaments here for us and stuff like that. So. It's you know, a lot of reminiscing.
2: You know, and that's one of the interesting things about Toronto, Montreal. Man, they spawned a lot of good baseball players, whether it was through different programs or minor league teams, would it be here as well. This is a real good baseball hotbed for a long time.
11: Yeah, Ontario and Quebec are huge hotbeds for baseball, especially, you know, with the academies now that have been established. And I know back in the day when we used to play, it was, you know, we'd go across to Detroit and play against a bunch of the ex-minor leaguers and college players and stuff like that. So we always had good competition up and down the 401 and going over into Detroit and playing against guys over there.
2: Best player you ever played against?
11: That's a great question. Played against? Amateur or pro?
2: Let's start with amateur, then we'll go to the pro.
11: I'll tell you, one of the best players I played with is Jody Brown. He's out of Windsor. He's shortstop. And I remember coming up and watching him play, and he was smooth at shortstop. And I was a shortstop. I was just a little bit younger than he was. And I remember when I finally got the opportunity to go and play with him, you know, I had to make the switch over to second base, which was completely flying because he was way better than I was at short.
2: We've seen that transition take place before. Let's talk about this ball club a little bit. Watching Weatherholt ascend as a second baseman has really been fun. We hadn't seen a lot of him. We saw him 1 year last year in the minors in spring training. But to watch him now and just to watch his growth from the beginning of this year's spring training has been remarkable.
11: Yeah, you know what? Credit to him. You know, number one, he's a great athlete and his baseball IQ is tremendous. So that helps a lot. But he's willing to try some stuff and listen and learn. And I know he's worked well with Mason up the middle, and it's been a lot of fun to watch him grow and become an elite second baseman.
2: Yeah, you know, I want to mention Blaze Jordan as well. This is a guy that we didn't know a lot about, wasn't sure what his position was going to be. He's handled himself reasonably well at third base.
11: Yeah, he's been a pleasant surprise. You know, in spring training, we had some goals for him and stuff like that, and he did a good job at working on that stuff in Memphis. Peter Mooney did a great job with him there. And then when he came up here, we just tried to speed up his tempo and make sure his consistency of his prep steps were on time so that he could get that first step off contact. And he's been great at coming in and reviewing stuff and making sure that he's on top of his stuff. And we're getting to see something a little bit better.
2: Is that something that you try and make sure that these kids don't let the game overwhelm them? Because we see guys that come up in the big leagues and all of a sudden, man, the game speeds up on them. And the next thing you know, they're saying, what am I doing?
11: Yeah, I mean, that's a part of your job as a coach, right, is to try and help slow the game down for them. So when we get after the game or whatever, we go down, we review the video and stuff like that, and we talk to them about what's happening with their feet and their timing and all that, just to slow the game down for them. If you get them on time with their feet, then they can get off contact easier and understand where they need to be, and then understanding the tempo of the game up here and making sure that they're moving at the right speeds.
2: The Canadian Hall of Famer, Stubby Clapp. It's always good to talk to you, my friend. And walk around here with your chest out a little bit, boy. You're back home now.
11: Thanks, Clay. I appreciate it.
3: That is the Canadian Baseball Hall of Famer, Stubby Clapp, with Mike Claiborne. Certainly appreciated hearing that. And kind of cool to hear a little bit about the prep for some of those guys like J.J. Weatherholt and Blaze Jordan. Speaking of the youngsters, Quinn Matthews makes his Major League debut. We'll hear from him next on the Cardinals Radio Network, powered by Graybar.
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3: Joe Pott back in St. Louis as the Cardinals are in Toronto for game two of this three-game set with the Blue Jays. The left-hander, Quinn Matthews, will make his major league debut here this afternoon. He had a chance to speak with Danny Wexelman of Cardinals TV. They talked yesterday, and it's time for us to go inside the clubhouse built by Window Nation. Danny asked Quinn Matthews, how'd he hear that he was going to the bigs?
22: Yeah, so we have a really weird week this week in AAA. We're missing our manager, our hitting coach, our head trainer, our strength coach, and then who else? One more person. So we kind of had a skeleton crew down there, and shout out to Mooney, our like assistant, I guess. He brought me in after a long week of a weird week. We had cancellations. They were pushing me back. It was a little weird already, so I thought there was something a little suspicious going on, but they brought me into the office, and he started talking like a Canadian with some like Canadian puns in there, like trying to make it as like A and stuff like that, and I was like, all right, like a little weird. And then he broke the news that I was pitching on Saturday, which was great to have some clarity when I was starting. But then he also informed me that it wouldn't be in Jacksonville, Florida. It would be in Toronto, Canada.
23: And what are the emotions you feel? You know, I've watched you in college, and I watched you stay for your senior year, and then you get drafted by the Cardinals. So how does it feel to debut?
22: It honestly hasn't really hit me yet, if I'm being quite frank. Like I said, yesterday was a whirlwind of emotions. I'm not usually lost for words. Normally I can talk with the best of them, but I didn't do a whole lot of talking yesterday. It was almost like a sensation of like being numb. And then today was just a long day of travel and just excitement of being here. It'll hit me Sunday, so I could give you a better answer Sunday. Tomorrow will be extremely exciting. I mean, this is one of the best environments in baseball as well, so it'll be an exciting first one, and, you know, I'll probably give a better answer on Sunday about how I'm feeling.
23: For you, just your development throughout the minor league system, I mean, watching in 2024, you go through four levels. Last year, it's three levels, and you've been in AAA this year. What stood out about your time in the minor league system?
22: Yeah, so I kind of had polar opposite years. Like I said, 24, it was started in low A as a 23-year-old, which is old. Obviously went back to school my senior year, which I chose to do. So I got a little bit of a late start, was able to work my way up into AAA, and then last year was honestly just a throwaway year. Unfortunately, a little bit of injuries, but also just inconsistencies on my end. And then to start this year as poorly as I did, there was definitely some like alarm bells going off in my head, and kind of gave myself a little bit of leash, and I was like, all right, we got to make some changes basically June 1st. And to now be here after not just the work I've put in my whole life, but also the people around me. It's not just a day for myself. I mean, it takes a village to get us all here. And I'm just excited for all of us, not just only myself.
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0: 59. Still trying to get back into the wild card race, right into the thick of it. On 3-2 with one out, the pitch. Church strikes out swinging. Two down. Hoffman will go after Blaze Jordan. Jordan was up with Wynn at third base and two outs in the sixth inning and grounded out to their third baseman, Okamoto. The Blue Jays have won seven straight over the Cardinals, and they are 18-14 all-time against the Birds on the bat. Hoffman with the pitch. Jordan swings, and he hits a drive to right field. That's hit well, and that ball is going to go off the wall. Over to third, Mason Wynn. The throw into second is cut off, and it's a two-out double for Jordan, his seventh double in his rookie year.
1: You put good wood on that going the other way, and in some ballparks, that would have been a home run. But the walls here are extremely tall, and he'll settle for a double. Now you have runners at the tying run coming to the plate. Which, I'm sorry, you have runners at second and third. And now we're going to, Pete Walker's going to come out and talk to his pitcher about how to deal with Brian Torres, who's going to pinch hit for Jimmy Crooks.
0: Brian Torres swinging the weighted bat. And he'll have a few more seconds to wait before facing Hoffman. I like it anytime Torres comes up to swing the bat. He gives you a chance.
1: He does give you a chance. He gives you a professional at bat. He was a batting champion in the minors. It's taken him a while to get here, but I like what he's been able to show in these situations.
0: He's up with runners at second and third base. Get those runs in some way and put some pressure on the Toronto bullpen.
1: And then get the top of the order going again, and who knows what can happen. You have some time. Not a lot, but you do have time. Keep the line moving, as a noted broadcaster once said.
0: Well, Jimmy Crooks struck out twice today, 32 strikeouts and 88 at-bats. He's being lifted for Torres. In on the grass at third, Okamoto, the pitch. Torres takes strike one on the outside corner, a first pitch splitter from Jeff Hoffman. Jeff Hoffman, who pitched a lot with the Colorado Rockies, he came up with them in 2016, moved on to Cincinnati in 2021. The pitch, a swing and a ground ball. That's fielded at first by Guerrero, underhanding to Hoffman, and Torres leaves runners at second and third. We go to the bottom of the eighth. It's Toronto's day, 5-1.
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0: Welcome into the Mercy Cardinals postgame show here on the Cardinals Radio Network as the Redbirds fall here this afternoon to Toronto by a final of 5-1. I'm Joe Pott in St. Louis. We'll recap this one for you. In fact, we'll do that with the highlights coming up in our second segment here this afternoon, and we'll have everything you need to wrap up this one. Look ahead to Sunday's finale in Toronto. That's all coming up right here on the Mercy Cardinals postgame show on the Cardinals Radio Network, powered by Graybar.
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1: 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If your team is looking to gather after the game, that's been a Pia's tradition since 1975. Pia's, open early with Big Tito's Bloody Marys. Pia's Sports Bar and Grill, 1609 West Springfield Avenue in Champaign.
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3: Won the final score today. The Toronto Blue Jays beat the Cards in Game 2 of this three-game series. I'm Joe Pott in St. Louis. We continue on the Mercy Cardinals post-game show here on the Cardinals Radio Network as we take a look at our players of the game. For the Blue Jays, George Springer gets my vote today. A couple of hits, a couple of RBIs for Springer. Drove in the first run of the game in the third. Drove in another one in the seventh inning. In fact, the third run of the game for the Blue Jays there in the seventh inning. Alejandro Kirk was on base three times. He drove in two. He can get an honorable mention. For the Cards, offense wasn't a problem to the point of getting runners on base today. It was getting those runners in. Jordan Walker with a couple of hits in this one. A couple of hits as well for Alec Burleson and for Blaze Jordan. And then, of course, the Major League debut of Quinn Matthews today. Important for him. Five innings, two earned runs for him. But I think player of the game for us for the Redbirds today, we'll go with Jordan Walker. A couple of hits today. He's left on base twice. Those are your players of the game. We'll come back. We'll hear from the Cards manager, Oliver Marmel, as the Cards fall today. That's next. 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
1: I'm Ed Benkin. We start with news from the NFL. 49ers receiver Ricky Purcell's season is over before it begins. He will have knee surgery that's been placed on San Francisco's season-ending injured reserve. Bills safety C.J. Gardner-Johnson was carried off the field during games. He will have knee surgery that's been placed on San Francisco's season